0: denominator would always be 24. But then again, yes, hindi po expressly said 16 or fixed 16, which Justice Ascuna is talking about kanina. May we know your thoughts on this, sir?
1: Totoo po yun. 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
0: Maraming salamat po, at yan yung dahilan kung bakit ngayong araw na ito open-minded po kaming lahat. 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
2: Kaya po,
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2: 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It's not a trial court. But this court, the Senate, acting as an impeachment court, is a trial court because you want to know the truth firsthand, not from records, but from your experience. 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
0: Maraming salamat po. At Chief Justice, yung sa Halusos at Trillanes, kinila... Ay, sorry po. Sorry, Mr. President.
1: Yes, Your Honor. That question involves sa a lot of legal dimensions. Ngunit ang isang dimension yan ay yung tanong na kung nakakulog ba ang isang tao. Hindi ba ito pwedeng palayain to fulfill another duty as a citizen of the Philippines. For whatever it may be worth, let me share this fact with the members of the Senate Tribunal. Alam po natin na may mga pagkakataon, nagkakaroon ng pisto, hindi ba? Yung mga miyembro ng Communist Party at ang Republic of the Philippines. At mayroong mga miyembro ng Communist Party na nakakulong, they were facing charges. And yet, some of these leaders of the Communist Party, facing charges and were imprisoned. Were used as advisors in the peace process. So ang ginawa po na nila ay nag-file ng proper motion doon sa mga husgado upang pakawalan itong mga tao na ito at para makakontribute sila sa peace process. At sila ay pinayagan ng ating mga husgado. So I'm sharing this part, you know, for the impeachment court to consider. So that you can view that that question. Na kung ito ba yung tao na ito ay nakakulog, ay hindi na pwedeng palayain for any reason whatsoever.
0: Thank you, Mr. Chief Justice. Pwede yung i-follow up po yung binanggit nyo po na yan. 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
1: Ang sinasabi ko po ay pwede nating bigyan ng second look yung question na yan. 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They were charged with offenses in connection with their office. At dahil doon, nagkaroon na sila ng suspension from the performance of their office. At halos lahat na ito ay mga, yung mga pinag-usapan natin, mga membro ng Congress. So yung suspension nila from office, ay suspension as members of Congress, suspension from performing their functions as legislators, as accused. Eh dito po sa sitwasyon halimbawa na ito, kung sila ay re-release, they will be released not because they are accused, but because they will perform their duties as judges. At hindi naman matagal yung performance nila ng duties nila as judges. Sandali lang naman po itong impeachment eh. At then they can perform their duties as judges na hindi naman kailangan pumunta dito sa Senado eh. Pwede silang doon sa kung saan sila nakakulog. Pwede silang bigyan ng whatever devices, laptops. They can see the witnesses testifying. They can be provided with the transcripts. So, in that kind of situation, the question is, pwede po bang bigyan sila ng ganoong karapatan? It's an open question.
0: Maraming salamat po. Now, it's very clear na hindi pareho ang cannot act at is no longer a member of this institution. Let me ask Justice Ascuna, sir, kailangan po bang personal na dumalo? 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
3: 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Kaya we have to make a distinction between the right to vote in the impeachment proceedings and the inclusion of that person in computing the two-thirds. Yes. As long as he is a member of the Senate, he has to be included in the two-thirds denominator. The only exception is if he dies, if he is removed from office, or if he resigns, no more. So right now, no one is dead. No one has resigned. No one has been removed. So we are 24. So 24 is the denominator. Supposing, God forbid, one is removed, or one resigns, or one
0: incapacitated,
3: dies, then the denominator becomes 23. That's why we did not put 16, because 16 is not always two-thirds. Two-thirds of the members, not the membership, the members. So actual members, if there are only 20 members, then two-thirds of 20. That is what the Constitution means in my view.
0: Salamat po, no? Kaya ako po ito naitanong, because the next question is, how do we prevent both sabotage and manipulation doon sa pagbilang ng numero, no? In fact, every start of the impeachment trial, merong roll call, kasama pa rin po sa roll call. 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So, paano po? Meron po bang neutral rule according to our constitution that would prevent these things to happen, sir?
4: Kindly wind up, Senator.
0: Yes, I'm winding up, sir, presiding officer. Thank you. Justice Ascuna.
3: sa palagay ko po, may mga ilang hakbang na maaaring gawin ng Senado upang mapigilan itong sitwasyon na, for example, you have 3 or 4 are being detained for some kind of charges and not able to participate in the proceedings while remaining senators. Sorry. So counted sila sa threshold, ngunit hindi sila makaboto. One way of remedying that is to pass a law saying that anybody, any senator who is detained may still participate in the proceedings, may be allowed to participate. Right now, there's no law prohibiting them from participating, but it's the Sandigan Bayan does not allow them to come participate. So pass a law saying that the person who was obliged to attend the impeachment proceedings must be allowed to attend. After all, they are not yet guilty. They are presumed innocent. There's no final judgment against them. So why a law requiring the Sandigan Bayan to allow a detained senator to come and participate will, I think, be a valid law.
0: Salamat po. And let me wind up by saying, I think our guests here would agree that no senator should be able to manufacture a veto by disappearing, but no majority should be able to manufacture a conviction by deleting opponents from the denominator. Maraming salamat po, sir.
4: Yes. Thank you, Senator Mr. Judge.
2: Presiding Officer, just one comment.
4: Of course, Chief Justice CJ Panginiban.
2: It seems to me, Your Honors, that your questions as well as the answers you seek are from the point of view of the senators. I would like to say that on my part, that I'm talking about justice for our people.
0: Yes.
2: Justice for our people. What do our people expect from you? It's not legalism. It's not judicial conduct. It is justice for our people. Yan po hinihingi ng taong bayan sa inyo. Ano po ba ang katotohanan? 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In other words, Your Honors, I speak from the point of view of those of our people, not from the point of view of the judges.
0: Thank you, sir.
4: Thank you, Senator Judge Villanueva.
0: Next, officer, I think CJ Puno would also like.
4: Yes,
0: to...
4: CJ Puno.
1: Thank you. Yes, again, the facts and the factors that you stated are very important, but I would like to view them from another window. Yung po mga sinabi niyong mga pangyayari, ano po ang epekto nito sa karapatan ng isang respondent sa isang impeachment case? Will that deprive the respondent of being judged by judges who are fair and impartial? Will the respondent be denied the right to be judged by an impartial tribunal? Sa akin po, importante na yun ay matarok natin kung ano ang kasagutan.
0: Thank you.
4: Thank you, CJ Puno. Thank you, Senator Judge Villanueva. Next for his interjections and questions would be Senator Judge Irvin Tulfo. You're recognized, sir. You may proceed when you're ready. You have a maximum of 5 minutes.
5: Thank you, Presiding Officer. First of all, I would like to thank our former Chief Justices and our Associate Justice who accepted our invitation to be our amicus curiae this afternoon. Thank you, Your Honors. My first question, I would like to direct this question to former Associate Justice Adolfo Ascuna. Sir, as a framer of the Constitution, is it true that the 1987 Philippine Constitution is largely modeled after the United States Constitution of 1787?
3: The Philippine Constitution does not exactly follow the U.S. Constitution, sir.
5: Correct, sir. I do understand. Pero actually derived, or I used the wrong term, but derived. Because may sinasabi po sila na doon po sa 1787 U.S. Constitution, it explicitly say that 2/3 of the members present. Now, my question, sir, is why did the Philippine framers deliberately altered the text to read two-thirds of all members of the Senate. Is there a reason, sir, or can you give us a reason why it was altered, why it was removed?
3: Okay, you're asking why, notwithstanding that the U.S. Constitution explicitly says that in order to convict, the Senate must have two-thirds of those present. And yet, in 1935, when the Philippines adopted its own constitution, they did not follow that, but instead they said three-fourths of all the members of the National Assembly. There's a unicameral po yung ginawa nila in 1935. So, bakit po ginawan recto sina Laurel? Bakit hindi sinunod na lamang yung U.S. Constitution? I think it was a deliberate act on the part of the framers of the Philippine 1935 Constitution to make it harder to convict an impeached official, not only changing the two-thirds of the U.S. to three-fourths, pinagawang mas mahirap talaga. While the U.S. said two-thirds of those present, the 1935 Constitution says three-fourths of those, all the members of the National Assembly. So there is a deliberate constitutional design to adopt our own version, which is harder than the U.S., sir.
5: All right. Thank you po, Justice Ascuna. Ito naman po yung next question ko is for any of our former Supreme Court Chief Justices and Associate Justice. Let us assume, sir, that the several senators are involuntarily absent, whether because of medical incapacity, detention, or other circumstances, and their absence makes the constitutionally required 16 votes practically impossible to obtain. Does the constitutional purpose of an impeachment proceeding support maintaining a fixed 16-vote requirement, even if the Senate cannot realistically exercise its power to decide the case? Your Honors. Chief Justice Panganiban, sir.
2: Yes, you have given an example of why 16 should not be fixed. If, for example, just as an example, five justices, or rather senators die, three senators resign, that means there are only left 16. That means that all 16 must vote unanimously. I don't think so. We say, why is it that we have two-thirds still? Two-thirds of those able to vote, those who are able to deliver truth and fairness to our people. It's because two-thirds is still two-thirds of 16. It's two-thirds of those remaining are able to vote. Otherwise, you'll have to immobilize the Senate as a source of justice for our people. I say that the 16 or even the 15 remaining can still render justice, can still examine witnesses in front of our people in order to be able to render truth and fairness to our people. To me, it doesn't matter. Legalities do not matter very much because our people are not lawyers. They are not jurists. They are not used to objecting to leading questions or misleading questions. They are not used to technicalities. In fact, technicalities to them merely delay justice. The important thing for the Senate, in my humble opinion, is that the Senate is able to answer the call for truth and fairness. Never mind the technicalities, the truth and fairness. Even if only three of you render that and our people are happy, then you would have rendered your service to our people. If our people wanted technicalities and legalities, then the Constitution should have said, the Supreme Court shall be the body that will determine impeachment cases. Hindi po ganun ang ginawa eh. Kaya po sa akin, bagaman ako'y isang former Chief Justice, naging mahistrado ng ating Korte Suprema, hindi po ako naniniwala na ang dapat na gamitin ay ang mga batas ng sinusunod ng Supreme Court, ang mga procedures ng Supreme Court. 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
5: Former Chief Justice Puno, sir, you said earlier to interpret Article 11, Section 3, Subsection 6 of the 1987 Constitution, it should be like verba legis non residendum. And then you have added, you said like that it should not be interpreted alone, but it should be ikanga also be interpreted with other articles of the Constitution. The question, sir, is kasi may mga legal luminaries making comments outside of this court. People are reading. They're saying na hindi, ito yung sinabi ng batas, dapat sundin ito by the letter. Is that correct, former Chief Justice?
1: Dalawang nga po yung schools of thought on how to interpret the Constitution. Yung unang school of thought, yung verba legis, literal interpretation of the Constitution. Ako po ay hindi kasama doon sa school of thought na yun. Yung literal reading of a provision of the Constitution. Halimbawa po, tignan niyo yung Bill of Rights. Ang isang nakalagay dyan, no law shall be passed abridging freedom of speech. Di po ba? No law shall be passed. Eh kung literally susundin natin yun, hindi tayo makakapagpasa ng mga laws sa punishing libel, punishing slander, punishing cyber slander and so forth. Yung pong example na yun, eh sinusunod ng isang justice doon sa US Supreme Court, si Justice Black. Siya yung tinitingan lang pangunahing nagre-represent ng so-called liberal justices. Kaya sa kanya, yung no law shall be passed abridging freedom of speech, That's it. No law, absolutely walang batas na pwedeng ipasa abridging freedom of speech. Ay, matagal nang sinagot na ba nung kapwa justice niya yun, si Justice Oliver Wendell Holmes? Anong sinabi ni Justice Holmes? Ang isang tao, walang karapatang sumigaw ng sunog sa isang theater na full of people. That samantalang wala naman sunog. So in other words, yung mga, there are certain provisions of the Constitution which you cannot literally interpret. Yung kabila naman po ng school of thought, sinasabi na all provisions of the Constitution should be interpreted in light of other relevant provisions. At doon po ako sumasangayon. Tawag nga po yung word member.

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Destiny brings people together in ways we might not fully understand. It is a powerful force that connects hearts, regardless of time or logic. And it's those moments when two people's hearts intersect. 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

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Ipainom duman, talag mo! 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They are not yet in heaven! Happy birthday, moingon ka! Happy birthday to my brother in the cemetery!